0: even sometimes when I know you're trolling and they don't even understand. They're like, oh my God, he's fucking losing his mind. And it's like, nah, I think he's just being a human being. He's enjoying social media like the fucking rest of us. He's just doing it his own way.
1: I think that's been a tough thing for me recently, is feeling like, you know, I have had to go through a lot of my struggles as a human, as all of us do, really publicly. And so people are always asking if I'm okay. And that starts to really weigh on me, you know?
0: Because it's like when somebody keeps saying, why are you crying? Why are you crying? It's like, bitch, I'm not. But now I am. Fuck. You know what I'm saying?
1: And it starts to make me feel like I'm the one with issues and everyone else is perfect.
0: Exactly. See, that's why I said I'm going to be your counselor. I'm going to tell you, you start smoking these Black and Milds with me, bro, you're going to feel way better. I just started doing this shit. I feel 10 times better. These wood tips, I swear to God, bro. Your voice may change, Justin, but I'm telling you one thing. It'll tune everything out. You ever had a jazz tip? Boy, I tell you.

0: You're not getting it. It's not clocking to you. It's not clocking to you that I'm standing on business, is it?
1: Part of the sidewalk.
0: I don't give a f*** if you're on the sidewalk. I'm a human being. You're standing around my car. At the beach. You know what I'm saying?
2: I like that you pronounce business. Usually when I say standing on business, I say standing on business. Mm. I don't say standing on. I'm standing on business, bro. I think that's why he ain't leave right there. You were pronunciating every word. You can't pronunciate every word when you're doing that. Yeah. I'm standing on business.
3: Yeah.
2: You're right. Standing on business.
3: Yeah, you're right. You're right.
2: Yeah, that guy will never leave. Yeah. So I'm going to start going to the beach and looking for motherfuckers just to say that shit too. You want to sober this black? You want to hit this
3: no, okay,
2: black
3: I'm,
2: about?
3: I'm cool, bro.
2: You good?
3: All right.
2: No. I figured that.

0: You're not getting it. It's not clocking to you. It's not clocking to you that I'm standing on business, is it?
1: You're on the sidewalk.
0: I don't give a f*** if you're on the sidewalk. I'm a human being. You're standing around my car. At the beach. You know what I'm saying?
2: I like that you pronounce business. Usually when I say standing on business, I say standing on business. Mm. I don't say standing on. I'm standing on business, bro. I think that's why he ain't leave right there. You were pronunciating every word. You can't pronunciate every word when you're doing that. Yeah. I'm standing on business.
3: Yeah.
2: You're right. Standing on business.
3: Yeah, you're right. You're right.
2: Yeah, that guy will never leave. Yeah. So, I'm going to start going to the beach and looking for motherfuckers just to say that shit too. You want to sober this black? You want to hit this black and out?
3: I'm cool, bro.
2: You good? All right, man.

0: even sometimes when I know you're trolling and they don't even understand. They're like, oh my God, he's fucking losing his mind.
1: Yeah.
0: And it's like, nah, I think he's just being a human being. He's enjoying social media like the fucking rest of us. He's just doing it his own way.
1: Yeah. I think that's been a tough thing for me recently is feeling like, you know, I have had to go through a lot of my struggles as a human, as all of us do, really publicly. And so people are always asking if I'm okay, and that starts to really weigh on me, you know,
0: because it's like when somebody keeps saying, why are you crying? Why are you crying? It's like, bitch, I'm not, but now I am. Yeah. Fuck.
1: Yeah, yeah.
0: You know what I'm saying?
1: And it starts to make me feel like I'm the one with issues and everyone else is perfect.
0: Exactly. See, that's why I said I'm gonna be your counselor.
1: Mm-hmm.
0: I'm gonna tell you, you start smoking these Black and Milds with me, bro, you're gonna feel way better. I just started doing this shit. I feel 10 times better. These wood tips, I swear to God, bro. Your voice may change, Justin, but I'm telling you one thing, it'll tune everything out. You ever had a jazz tip? Boy, I tell you. No, I said, this album kind of sound, you got some soul on this album too. You kind of sound Black on this motherfucker, man. You played that last song, I said, damn. You got a little, hey, I'm telling you, you more than 2%. On this album right here, I can hear the soul.
1: Thank you.
0: Your soul is Black.
1: Thank you.
0: Your skin white, but your soul Black, Justin. I promise you, man.
1: Thank you.
0: Damn.

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I'm talking about life. The air itself tasted sweet, like honey and rain. 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The garden wasn't just a place we lived, it breathed with us. There was no fear here. Fear hadn't even been invented yet. A lion, this massive, beautiful creature, would lean his heavy head into my touch. Everything was connected. Everything was exactly as it was meant to be. And Eve, when I look at her, I finally understand what God meant when he said, "Very good." And then there's him. It's the cool of the day. That's when he comes. You always know when he's near. The air, it changes. Expect it, like the atmosphere itself is leaning in to listen. We hear the sound first, not heavy footsteps, but a shifting of the atmosphere. A weight of goodness moving through the trees. And we run toward the sound. His voice, it isn't just sound, it's the foundation of everything. When he speaks, it's warm, resonant, it vibrates in my chest. We talk about the colors of the water, why the monkeys chatter so much, what it means to be us. There's no gap between us, no hesitation, no hiding, it's complete. It's a feast, right? Everywhere you look, taste the explosion in your mouth. We're completely free. Except in the very center, the tree of knowledge, of good and evil. It's the only boundary line in the world without walls. God is very clear, don't touch it. The day you eat it, you die. Die? The word just hangs in the air. It means nothing to us. We trust him. Of course we do. But I find myself near it more often than I admit. It's stunning. The fruit looks different. It doesn't just look delicious, it looks wise. Eve. One day, I'm by the tree, and there's this voice, smooth, like polished stone. It belongs to the serpent, the most clever, the most beautiful of them all. He doesn't shout, he doesn't threaten. He just asks a question. Did God really say you can't eat from any tree? It's a simple question, but it shifts the entire world on its axis. Suddenly, the God who gave us everything sounds restrictive. The serpent tells me I won't die. It tells me my eyes will be opened, that I'll be like God. That's the lure.

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It's like a mirror shattering inside my soul. The air turns cold. I look at Eve, she looks at me, and for the first time, I mean really, for the first time, I see we are exposed, vulnerable, naked. This is shame. We scramble, panicked. We grab these big, rough fig leaves, stitching them together. They scratch my skin, they cover nothing. And then we hear it, his footsteps. The sound that used to mean love, that used to mean safety, now means dread. Absolute dread. We run, we hide in the thickest, darkest brush we could find, holding our breath. And then his voice. It's not angry, not shouting. It's worse, it's heartbroken. Where are you? He knows exactly where we are physically. He's asking where we've gone relationally, where we stand, trembling, covered in itchy leaves. The question comes, gentle but firm, what have you done? Did you eat the fruit? Is this where the fracture deepens, the break spreads? I look at the woman I love and I point, the woman you gave me, I blame her? I blame him? And I point to the serpent, he tricked me. The blame shifts faster and faster, we throw responsibility anywhere but ourselves. And the verdict comes down, the world is broken now, because we broke it. The ground will fight us, birth will be a battle, relationships will be complex, painful, and death. That word we didn't understand now has a shape. It has our shape. But then the strangest moment, he kneels down, he takes an animal, one of the creatures Adam named. It's the first death we witness, and he makes clothes for us, skins that are heavy and they smell of loss, and they cover the shame. The fig leaves were our idea, the covering is his. It's this terrifying, tender moment. He's judging us, yes, but he hasn't abandoned us. But we can't stay. We've chosen knowledge over intimacy. He walks us to the edge of the garden. The air gets thinner out here. The ground is hard under my feet. As we take that final step out of Eden, we look back and it's overwhelming. A celestial being, an angel blazing with light and fire, holding a sword that spins like a whirlwind. The gate slams shut with a sound that echoes across the universe. We're outside, it's cold. The sun is setting. We lost paradise. We lost the unbroken connection. We broke the world. And that's how the silence began, the separation. But as we walked away into the dust and the thorns we carried, a strange promise with us, a whisper from God about a coming savior, someone who would crush the serpent's head. The door to the garden was closed, but the story of God, it was just the beginning.

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0: Santan Yaruftikov. 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
0: Falupan Jumpala.
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0: Alba June. 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

Balls, balls, balls, balls, balls, balls, balls, balls, balls, balls, balls, balls, balls, balls, balls, balls, balls, balls, balls, balls, balls, balls, balls, balls, balls, balls, balls, balls, balls, balls, balls, balls, balls, balls, balls, balls, balls, balls, balls, balls, balls, balls, balls, balls, balls, balls, balls, balls, balls, balls, balls, balls, balls, balls, balls, balls, balls, balls, balls, balls, balls, balls, balls, balls, balls, balls, balls, balls, balls, balls, balls, balls, balls, balls, balls, balls, balls, balls, balls, balls, balls, balls, balls, balls, 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

Do not draw things to you in ways that bring this.

0: Let's talk about some of the collaborators, because I know collaboration is important to you, and certain people have been, crucial at certain times. For example, Graham Massey.
1: Yeah, Graham Massey was a real catalyst for me in the fact that I went out and did my own stuff. After being in band with the same people for 10 years, and part of me thinking and quite liking the fact that I would just always be in Iceland in my cuddly family of friends and go on tour occasionally with the Sugar Cubes, and that was enough. And then musically, I was craving something that didn't fit into. So I guess the person I contacted in 89 or 90 was Graham Massey, and I would call him up really shy and ask him if he wanted to hear my demos, and would go and visit him, and he would just be like completely enthusiastic and paternal and show me his record collection. And we kind of had, funnily enough, for two record collection, one in Reykjavik and one in Manchester, it was quite similar in certain ways. And he would start making me, while I was touring with the Sugar Cubes, compilation cassettes of stuff, and I would make him some too, but I have a feeling that his tapes at that point in our lives had a lot more effect on me than my tapes had on his. But we would do some demos, and it was very important to me. And I would write songs and be doing stuff with Nelly Hooper later and stuff, and I would always play it for Graham and see what he said. And just the fact that he sort of believed in me was quite important to me. Mm-hmm.

0: Mr. Slonimsky's concerts at the Hollywood Bowl 50 years ago were the sharp pieces which he commissioned from composers all over the world. They were fanfares. Weren't they about 15 to 20 seconds long, or were they longer?
1: Yes, altogether 4 minutes and 33 seconds.
0: they were very sharp, very concise pieces that should be revived and enjoyed. I'm going to read a text which I wrote last August when Merce Cunningham and I were invited to, I've forgotten, Surrey. It was at the University of Surrey in Guildford. The first subject was seemed to me to be on method. So I wrote a misostics on the word method. I'll show you what one is. The first one here is, "My memory of what happened is not what happened." The M of method is the first, is the M of my. The E is on the next line, and there's no E between the M and the E, so it's my memory of what is the first T after the E. Happened is the H. Is not is the O. What happened? The D of happened finishes the word. I was able to write six such misostics. And then I used a principle which fascinates me, which I call Renga, which is derived from Japanese poetry that's written not by one poet but by several, and is somewhat like those drawings that we make when someone draws a head and then you fold the paper and someone draws the neck and then you fold the paper and someone makes the torso. I then subjected the six misostics which I had written to chance operations and was able that way to get as a bonus a seventh misostic, which was the first line of which came from a chance determined one of the previous six, the second line from another, so that the seventh misostic doesn't make ordinary sense. So that as I read it to you now, when things go non-syntactical, you'll know that we're coming to the end of the chapter, so to speak. The first one is on the subject of method. The second is on the subject of structure. The third is on the subject of intention. The fourth is on discipline. And so is the fifth. And so is the sixth. The seventh is on the subject of notation. The eighth on indeterminacy. The ninth on interpenetration. The tenth on imitation. The 11th on devotion. And the last on circumstances. My memory of what happened is not what happened. I am struck by the fact that what happened is more conventional than what I remembered. Imitations, inversions, retrograde forms, motives that are varied are not varied. Once music begins, it remains, he said, the same. Even variation is repetition. Some things changed, others not. Schoenberg. What I am remembering incorrectly, to be sure, is whatever deviated from ordinary practice. Not a scale or row, but a gamut, to each element of which equal honor could be given. Imitations, inversions, it remains motives that are varied, deviated from, than what I remembered. The division of a whole into parts, duration, not frequency, taken as the aspect of sound, bringing about a distinction between both phrases and large sections. Many different distinctions could be thought of, some, for instance, concerning symmetry, horizontal or vertical. But what I thought of was a rhythmic structure in which the small parts had the same proportion to each other that the groups of units, the large parts, had to the whole. For instance, 64, since it equals 8/8, permits division of both 64 and each 8 into 3, 2, and 3. In Songe d'une nuit d'été, Satie divided 4/4 into 1, 2, and 1, 4, 8, and 4. And in other pieces, he worked symmetrically, counting the number between succeeding numbers, following addition 6 plus 2 with subtraction 6 minus 2, and are reaching a center of a series of phrases, continuing by going backward 6, 8, 4, 7, 5, 7, 4, 8, 6, 6 being the center horizontally, 5 vertically. Thus a canvas of time is provided, hospitable to both noise and musical tones, upon which music may be drawn, space, in which the small into the center horizontally, 5 vertically, 4s into 1, 2, and 1, 4, 8, and 4, and our reaching of time is provided hospitable to both noise as the aspect of sound permits a distinction between. Music for the dance, to go with it, to express the dance in sound, not being able to do the same thing, gives the possibility of doing something that differs. Living in the same town, finding life by not living the same way. The dancers from Malaysia, a theatrical crossing from left to right, so slowly as to seem to be moving not at all. The music, meanwhile, as fast as possible, togetherness of opposites, purposeful purposelessness, not to accept it unless I could remain at the same time a member of society, able to fulfill a commission, to satisfy a particular need, though having no control over what happens. Acceptance, sometimes written out, determinate, sometimes just a suggestion. I found it worked, therefore I nap, pounding the rice, without lifting my hand. Gives the possibility, a theatrical crossing, though having no control that differs, unless I could remain in the same town, the same time, as fast as possible, togetherness. To sober and quiet the mind, so that it is in accord with what happens, the world around it open rather than closed, going in by sitting cross-legged, returning to daily experience with a smile, gift-giving, no why, after emptiness. He said, it is complete, goes full circle, the structure of the mind, passes from the absolute to the world of relativity. Perceptions during the day and dreams at night, Suzuki, the magic square and then chance operations, going out through sense perceptions to follow a metal ball, awake from likes and dislikes, throw it on the road, find it in my ear, the shaggy nag. Now after success, take your sword and slit my throat. The prince hesitates, but not for long. Lo and behold, the nag immediately becomes again the prince he had originally been and would never have again become had the other refused to kill him. Silence, sweeping fallen leaves, sweeping up leaves 3 years later, suddenly understood, said thank you, again no reply. To sober and quiet the mind, going in accord, returning, going out through sense perceptions with a smile, lo and behold, the nag immediately becomes again after emptiness. He sent us to the blackboard and asked us to solve a problem in counterpoint, even though it was a class in harmony, to make as many counterpoints as we could, after each to let him see it. That's correct, now another. After 8 or 9 solutions, I said, not quite sure of myself, there aren't any more. That's correct. Now I want you to put in words the principle that underlies all of the solutions. He had always seemed to me superior to other human beings. But then my worship of him increased even more. I couldn't do what he asked. Perhaps now, 30 years later, I can. I think he would agree. The principle underlying all of the solutions acts in the question that is asked. As a composer, I should give up making choices, devote myself to asking questions. Chance-determined answers will open my mind to world around, at the same time changing my music. Self-alteration, not self-expression. Thoreau said the same thing over 100 years ago. I want my writing to be as clear as water I can see through, so that what I experienced is told without my being in any way in the way. Devote myself superior to other human beings, a class. Now I want you so that what I experienced is told, I, my being in any way, choices. He made an arrangement of objects in front of them and asked the students to concentrate attention on it until it was part and parcel of his or her thoughts, then to go to the wall, which he had covered with paper, to place both nose and toes in contact with it, keeping that contact, and using charcoal to draw the image which each had in mind. All the students were in positions that disconnected mind and hand. The drawings were suddenly contemporary, no longer fixed in taste and preconception. The collaboration with oneself that each person conventionally permits had been made impossible by a physical position, another cross-leggedness, the result of which is rapid transportation. Each student had wanted to become a modern artist, put out of touch with himself, discovery, sudden opening of doors. It was a class given by Mark Toby in the same part of the world. I walked with him from school to Chinatown. He was always stopping, pointing out things to see, which he had covered was in and placed both nose and toes to concentrate mind and hand in the same part with himself. I walked with him from school, sudden, another. Turning the paper into a space of time, imperfections in the paper upon which the music is written. The music is there before it is written. Composition is only making it clear that that is the case. Finding out a simple relation between paper and music, how to read it independently of one's thoughts, what instrument or instruments, staff or staves, the possibility of a microtonal music, more space between staff lines representing major thirds than minor, so that if a note has no accidental, it is between well-known points in the field of frequency, or just a drawing in space, pitch vertically, time reading from left to right, absence of theory, accidental, major to staff, the vertically finding out one's thoughts. "You can't be serious," she said. We were drinking. A record was being played, not in the place where we were, but in another room. I had found it interesting and had asked what music it was. Not to supply a particular photograph, but to think of materials that would make it possible for someone else to make his own, a camera. It was necessary for David Tudor, something, a puzzle that he would solve, taking as a beginning what was impossible to measure, and then returning what he could to mystery. It was while teaching a class at Wesleyan that I thought of number two. I had been explaining variations one. Suddenly realized that two notations on the same piece of paper automatically bring about relationship. My composing is actually unnecessary. Music never stops. It is we who turn away. Again the world around. Silence. Sounds are only bubbles on its surface. They burst to disappear. Thoreau. When we make music, we merely make something that can more naturally be heard than seen or touched. That makes it possible to pay attention to daily work or play as being not what we think it is, but our goal. All that's needed is a frame, a change of mental attitude, amplification, waiting for a bus. We're present at a concert. Suddenly we stand on a work of art, the pavement. Music never stops. It is we who turn away. I had as being not surface, for all that's needed is a frame. It was amplification waiting for a bus, my composing not to supply. Music circus, many things going on at the same time, a theater of differences together, not a single plan, just a space of time, and as many people as are willing performing in the same place, a large place, a gymnasium, an architecture that isn't involved with making the stage directly opposite the audience and higher, thus more important than where they're sitting. The responsibility of each person is, Marcel Duchamp said, to complete the work himself, to hear, to see originally. We need to change not only architecture, but the relation of art to money. There will be too many musicians to pay. The event must be free to the public. Here, as elsewhere, we find that society needs to be changed. I think that many of our problems will be solved if we take advantage of Buckminster Fuller's plans for the improvement of the circumstances of our lives, an equation between world resources and human needs, so that it works for everyone, not just the rich. No nations to begin with, and no government at all. Thoreau also said this. An intelligent plan that will heal the present schizophrenia, the use of energy sources above Earth, not fossil fuels. Quickly air will improve, and water too. Not the promise of giving us artificial employment, but to use our technology producing a society based on unemployment. The purpose of invention has always been to diminish work. We now have the possibility to become a society at one with itself. Not just the rich of giving us that at the same time there will be too many musicians to plan a society. The event, the purpose to the public has always been to diminish work above the not fossil fuels. We need to change. The past must be invented. The future must be revised. Doing both makes what the present is. Discovery never stops. What questions will make the past alive in another way? In the case of Satie's Socrate, seeing it as polymodal, modal chromatically, allowed me to ask of all the modes which, of the 12 tones which, renovation of melody, in the case of 18th century hymns, knowing the number of tones in each voice, to ask which of the numbers are passive, which active. These are first tone, then silence. This brings about a harmony, a tonality freed from theory. In chorales of Satie, to change the staff so there's equal space for each half tone, then rubbing the 12 into the microtonal. Japan, Calcutta, etc. Which, as polymodal, revised allowed me to these, their first tone of satis of the microtonal, Japan, Calcutta, etc. A month spent failing to find a new music for piano having characteristics that would interest Greater Sultan. Finally left my desk, went to visit her. She is not, as I am, just concerned with new music. She loves the past. The room she lives, works, and teaches in has two pianos. She surrounds herself with Mozart, Beethoven, Bach, all of the best of the past. But like Bulik, who first played Schoenberg's Opus 11 and also arranged the Art of the Fugue for two pianos, she loves new music, seeing no real difference between some of it and the classics she's so devoted to. Then I noticed her hands, conceived a duet for two hands, each alone, then catalogued all of the intervals, triads, and aggregates a single hand can play, unassisted by the other. Soon finished the first of 32 etudes, each having two pages, showed it to Greta. She was delighted. That was 8 years ago. The first performance of all 32 will be given next year. She surrounds the Art of the Fugue for two pianos, each having that would showed it to Greta. She was delighted who first played soon. Act in accord with obstacles, using them to find or define the process you're about to be involved in, the questions you'll ask. If you don't have enough time to accomplish what you have in mind, consider the work finished once it is begun. It then resembles the Venus de Milo, which manages so well without an arm. Divide the work to be done into parts and the time available into an equal number. Then you can proceed, giving equal attention to each of the parts. Or you could say, study being interrupted, take telephone calls as unexpected pleasures, free the mind from its desire to concentrate, remaining open to what you can't predict. I welcome whatever happens next. If you're writing a piece for orchestra and you know that the copying costs are such and such, take the amount of money you've been promised and divide it to determine the number of pages of your next composition. This will give you the canvas upon which you're about to write. However, acceptance of whatever must be complemented by the refusal of everything that's intolerable. Revolution can never stop, even though each morning we awake with energy, Nietzsche, Nietzsche, Kare Konichi, and as individuals can solve any problem that confronts us, we must do the impossible, rid the world of nations, bringing the play of intelligent anarchy into a world environment that works so well, everyone lives as he needs. Upon which it is begun, however, acceptance of whatever must can solve any problem to find or define the process of everything available, intolerable, composition, proceed, giving equal attention. I welcome whatever happens next.

C'est mon chanson préférée.

Oh, this is big time in Paris tonight. 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

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Oh, and there he stood in the door of that shack, and his beard and his hair was long and black, and he was the biggest man I'd ever seen. When he spoke, his voice was low and deep, but he just didn't frighten me, 'cause somehow I just knew he wasn't mean. He said, "What you doing?"

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And I just couldn't wait.

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Oh, and there he stood in the door of that shack and his beard and his hair was long and black and he was the biggest man I'd ever seen. When he spoke, his voice was low and deep, but he just didn't frighten me, 'cause somehow I just knew he wasn't mean. He said, what you doing?

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He just slapped me in the face. 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

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Oh, and there he stood in the door of that shack and his beard and his hair was long and black and he was the biggest man I'd ever seen. When he spoke, his voice was low and deep, but he just didn't frighten me, cause somehow I just knew he wasn't mean. He said, what you doing?

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You are the words I speak.

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He said, what you doing?

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You are the words I speak.

Joseph wore, and then she said, perhaps this coat will bring you good luck and happiness. And I just couldn't wait to wear it.

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You are the reason for my smile. You are the words I speak.